A Viennese audience is always going to love a good Viennese waltz. That was Riccardo Muti and the Vienna Philharmonic performing on the beautiful Blue Danube by Johann Strauss Jr. here on Classical King. And coming up in 15 minutes, an ensemble founded by a former University of Washington professor. First up, though, keep an eye out for any figurines of this next composer that might be floating around. Mozart's hometown of Salzburg recently unveiled a citywide tribute for his 270th birth year celebration. It was a 320 miniature golden statuettes featuring the composer and his beloved dog, Pimperl. The conceptual artist behind the project, Ottmar Hurl, didn't want just any other statue of Mozart, but he wanted something that showed his human side, like taking his dog for a walk. The people of Salzburg must have really enjoyed Mozart and must really love the composer, because more than 200 of these 320 statues have been stolen. But while we look for those statuettes, let's take a little listen to some music by Mozart. His Violin Sonata in G, performed for us by violinist Annie Kavafian, joined by pianist Jorge Federico Osorio.

0: violinist Ani Kavafian and pianist Jorge Federico Osorio performing together the violin sonata in G by Mozart here on Classical King.
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0: I'm David Wall here at Classical King. As always, it's such a pleasure to be spending this time together listening to this music. And up next on Classical King, an ensemble founded and spearheaded by the former double bass professor at the University of Washington and his wife. Bassist Barry Lieberman and spouse Maria Larionoff formed the American String Project in 2002 as a professional conductorless chamber orchestra. Here is Barry Lieberman's arrangement of Johannes Brahms String Quintet No. 2, performed by the American String Project.

0: 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Barry Lieberman's arrangement of the String Quintet No. 2 by Johannes Brahms, performed by his ensemble, the American String Project.
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0: 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I'm David Wall. As always, it's great to be hanging out with you and, of course, the music. Coming up in a little under 10 minutes, some music from the composer's American era. First, we're going to hear from George Frederick Handel. Let the Bright Seraphim from Samson, performed for us by the Orchestra of St. Luke's with soprano Kathleen Battle and trumpeter Wynton Marsalis, all led by John Nelson.

From the oratorio Samson, that was Let the Bright Seraphim by George Frederick Handel, performed here on Classical King by John Nelson, leading the Orchestra of St. Luke's alongside soprano Kathleen Battle and trumpeter Wynton Marsalis. And last week on Classical King, we wrapped up our fall fun drive, and we're just so grateful for everyone who stepped up to give. 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And more importantly, your support lets us look confidently into the future. Thank you so much. Now in 20 minutes, the hot new music that hooked 18th century Parisians. But this next composer was well used to taking the folk melodies of his native Bohemia and weaving them throughout his music. But then he found himself thousands of miles away from home in Spillville, Iowa, where he was exposed to some very different kinds of folk melodies, those of Native American and African American traditions. The music that he wrote in this time, including this piece, reflects those new idioms. Here is Antonín Dvořák's Violin Sonatina, performed by siblings Gil and Orly Shaham.

0: On Classical King, violinist Gil Shaham performing with his sister Orly Shaham for that violin Sonatina in G by Antonín Dvořák.
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1: Well, thanks so much for making Classical King a part of your Sunday evening. I'm David Wall. So glad we can be sharing this music together tonight. Well, you know, when you hear a new artist or album and it just hooks you so hard that you listen to nothing else for days, weeks, or even months? Well, Parisians had a similar obsession with this composer when he was commissioned to write a series of symphonies for a local theater. These symphonies and the composer became so popular among Parisians that when the legendary Beethoven came along with his music, it took decades for it to gain acceptance. Here is the Symphony No. 86 by Joseph Haydn, performed by Antal Doradi and the Philharmonia Hungarica.

0: one classical king, Antal Doradi, leading the Philharmonia Hungarica in that Symphony No. 86 by Joseph Haydn.
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0: And we'll wrap up the hour with some music by Felix Mendelssohn, The Wedding March from A Midsummer Night's Dream, performed by the Leipzig Gewandhaus Orchestra, led by Kurt Mazur.

0: Well, a classical king wedding season is not quite over just yet. That was the Wedding March from Felix Mendelssohn's A Midsummer Night's Dream, performed by Kurt Mazur and the Leipzig Gewandhaus Orchestra.
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0: And thanks so much for making Classical King a part of your Sunday evening. I'm David Wall. As always, so glad to be spending this time with you and, of course, the music. And we're kicking off this hour with a trumpet sonata by contemporary composer Andrew Lee Winter. After a career as a professional horn player with orchestras in Florida and the Santa Fe Opera, he turned his attention to composing, something he was interested in as a kid, but set aside after high school to pursue a performing career. Well, let's check out his 2022 trumpet sonata, performed for us by trumpeter Jeffrey Work with pianist Elizabeth Dorman.

0: Poland classical king Andrew Lee Winter's 2022 Trumpet Sonata, performed by trumpeter Jeffrey Work with pianist Elizabeth Dorman.
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0: And in 10 minutes on Classical King, a composer who kept starting new projects before finishing the one he was working on. First, though, some music that was written to raise money for soldiers wounded in the Turco-Serbian War. The composer used folk materials to evoke the strongest Slavic character. Here is Tchaikovsky's March Slav, performed by Eric Kunzel in the Cincinnati Pops Orchestra.

Eric Kunzel leading the Cincinnati Pops Orchestra for the March Slav by Tchaikovsky. I'm David Wall. As always, a great pleasure listening along with you here at listener-supported Classical King FM. New wine demands new bottles. One composer's attitude towards classical traditions coming up ahead in about 5 minutes. You know, when you're working on a project and you get the bright idea to start another project, then you're working on that new project and get yet another idea, and on it goes. Suddenly, you've got 5 projects all going at the same time. Well, when Heitor Villa-Lobos was working on a series of Schorers, this kept happening, making it a bit of a challenge to number them. For instance, his Schorer number 7 was written before the 3rd one. Next, though, we'll hear the Schorer that started it all. Here is the Típico Schorer number 1 by Heitor Villa-Lobos, performed by Carlos Bonell.

0: De Soros No. 1 Típico by Heitor Villa-Lobos, performed by Carlos Bonell.
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0: Now, what traditions do you hold sacred and which would you wish would disappear? For this composer, he decided he'd had enough of the traditions that governed classical composing when he wrote this piece. New wine demands new bottles, he's quoted as saying, but he was also aware how his new approach could cause ripples in the music world. He was cautious about performances of this piece, mainly to protect his students from the wrath of critics. Here is the second piano concerto of Franz Liszt, performed by Louis Lortie, joined by the Residenti Orchestra of The Hague, led by George Pelevanian.

0: On Classical King Louis Lortie performing Franz Liszt's second piano concerto, joined by the Residency Orchestra of The Hague, led by George Pelevanian.
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0: And streaming online around the world 24/7 at Classical King, thanks to your support. I'm David Wall. So glad to be hanging out with you and, of course, the music this Sunday evening at Classical King. Coming up ahead in just a few minutes, a clever queen avoids death by spinning stories that each end with a cliffhanger. First, we're going to hear The Trumpet Voluntary by Jeremiah Clarke, the trumpet suite in D, Prince of Denmark's March, performed by the Philip Jones Brass Ensemble.

on listener-supported Classical King, the Philip Jones Brass Ensemble, performing Jeremiah Clarke's Prince of Denmark's March. Now, stories play a huge role in our lives, teaching lessons to children or passing on traditions from generation to generation. But stories were never more important than for Scheherazade, the fictional queen and narrator of the collection of Middle Eastern folktales, 1001 Nights. For her, telling stories was a matter of survival. Her vengeful husband, the Sultan Shahryar, enraged by a former wife's infidelity, vows to marry a new woman every day and execute her the following morning. But Scheherazade was clever. Every night, she spun a story that captured the Sultan's imagination and left each one on a cliffhanger, and the Sultan, desperate to know the ending, spared her life every night. While the tales also caught the imagination of composer Nikolai Rimsky-Korsakov, here is his musical portrayal, Scheherazade, performed by the London Philharmonic Orchestra, led by Andrew Litton.

0: Rimsky-Korsakov's Scheherazade, performed here on Classical King by the London Philharmonic Orchestra, led by Andrew Litton.
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0: And thanks so much for spending your Sunday evening here with Classical King. I'm David Wall. Glad to be listening along with you. Now up next, a composer that is a rare example of an artist climbing social ranks all the way to nobility. Johann Schmelzer rose to prominence as a violin virtuoso in the mid-1600s, even enjoying a close relationship with Emperor Leopold I. After 20 years of gainful employment, he petitioned for ennoblement, something I didn't realize was even an option. Leopold granted the petition, and Schmelzer was ennobled to add von Ehrenruf to his name. Here is Schmelzer's Sonata No. 3, performed for us by violinist Carrie Krause, joined by John Lenti.

Johann Schmelzer's Sonata No. 3 for violin, performed by Carrie Krause and John Lenti. And ahead at 9:30 on Classical King, grab a blanket and a pillow and find the coziest nook in your apartment and curl up with the live broadcast of the Compline Service. It's a Classical King tradition for over 60 years, every Sunday at 9:30. Tonight's Compline Service is led by Jason Anderson.

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1: I'm David Wall here at Listener-Supported Classical King. So glad to be hanging out with you and, of course, the music this evening. Coming up in 15 minutes, some music that impressed even the likes of Mozart. Up first, though, one of the great Renaissance composers who, despite his attempts at making a distinction between his Catholic faith and English loyalty, was forced into exile when Roman Catholicism was abolished in Britain. Despite protection from the Queen herself, this composer fled to Essex and the protection of various powerful Catholic noblemen, for whom he wrote this piece. Here is William Byrd's Deus Venerunt Gentis, performed by E. Fagiolini, led by Robert Hollingworth.

0: renowned classical king Robert Hollingworth leading the ensemble I Fagiolini for William Byrd's Deus Venerunt Gentis.
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2: Capella Romana, presenting Rachmaninoff's All-Night Vigil. 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
0: Well, Mozart was 33 years old when he visited St. Thomas School in Leipzig, where he heard a performance of this next piece that delighted and impressed him. He's even reported to have shouted at the performance, "Now there's something you can learn from." Well, let's see what we can learn from Johann Sebastian Bach's Motet No. 1, Sing Now to God New Songs of Praise, performed by the Hilliard Ensemble.

0: Bonn Classical King, the Hilliard Ensemble, performing Johann Sebastian Bach's Motet No. 1. And now, over to St. Mark's Cathedral for the live broadcast of the Compline Service, led by Jason Anderson.
1: The Compline Choir at St. Mark's Cathedral acknowledge that we gather on the traditional land of the first people of Seattle, the Duwamish people, who are still here. And we honor with gratitude the land itself and the life of all Coast Salish tribes. Beloved, whatever is true, whatever is honorable, whatever is just, whatever is pure, whatever is pleasing, whatever is commendable, if there is any excellence, and if there is anything worthy of praise, think about these things.

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1: Amen.
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0: May the Almighty and merciful Lord grant unto us pardon and remission of all our sins, time for amendment of life, the grace and comfort of the Holy Spirit.

The anthem this evening is O Bone Jesu, a setting by Orlando Di Lasso. O kind Jesus, O most blessed Jesus, O sweetest Jesus, O Jesus, Son of the Virgin Mary, full of mercy and truth. 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

0: The Almighty and Merciful Lord, the Father, Son, and the Holy Ghost, bless and preserve us.
1: Amen.
2: The Compline Service, the last of the daily monastics from St. Mark's Cathedral. The Compline Choir tonight was led by Jason Anderson. 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And up next on Classical King, a program that combines the grandeur of the organ, the serenity of choral music, and the talent of the Pacific Northwest. I'm talking, of course, about the Organ Loft, hosted by Roger Sherman, up next on Classical King.
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4: Welcome to the Organ Loft. I'm Roger Sherman.

A Sonata for Organ and Instruments, written by a young man who was barely out of his teens. At the age of 16, he was appointed concertmaster of the Orchestra of the Archbishop of Salzburg. Today in the Organ Loft, we are celebrating Wolfgang Amadeus Mozart. And we have an entire program of his music, including a major solo organ fantasia and his most famous choral anthem. But first, we're going to dig right in with our major offering, a transcription of his 40th symphony, played on a single organ by two organists, Jordi Verges and Fabio Ciuffini.

0: the 40th Symphony of Wolfgang Amadeus Mozart, played here with four hands and 4 feet by organists Fabio Cioffini and Jordi Ferges. When we come back, Mozart's most beloved anthem and a fantasia for a clock, next in the Organ Loft.
1: Well, I hope you're enjoying tonight's episode of The Organ Loft with Roger Sherman. Coming up ahead in the 11 p.m. hour, a little spa treatment does wonders for one composer.
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0: Today in the Organ Loft, you and I are celebrating Mozart. And such an event would not be complete without the hearing of this anthem. Richard Marlowe directs the Choir of Trinity College, Cambridge.

the Ave Verum Corpus of Mozart. Today we've heard a sampling of Mozart's organ and orchestra works, a symphony transcribed for organ, and this choral work. But what about Mozart and the organ by itself? Mozart played many organ recitals when he was young, on some of the most important organs of Europe. At that time, organists in many parts of Europe were enamored more with the art of improvisation than the art of writing music down. We don't have many composed organ works by Mozart, but he did leave us an interesting collection of pieces for a type of organ called a musical clock. This was the super premium version of the cuckoo clock, and instead of a bird popping out of a door and sticking its tongue out, a small pipe organ played a charming piece. Haydn and Mozart both composed pieces for these expensive house ornaments, and when played on a full-size organ, you can hear that they are complete works worthy of the standard concert repertoire. Here is Joan Lippincott on the Fisk organ of Old West Church in Boston to play Mozart's Fantasia in F.

And that's all for our 388th edition of The Organ Loft. Production of The Organ Loft is underwritten by the Gothic Catalog, where you can buy the best in organ and choral recordings. 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I'm Roger Sherman. Thanks for being with me today. Please join me again next week at this same time in The Organ Loft.

Well, thanks so much for tuning in to The Organ Loft, hosted by Roger Sherman here at Classical King. Still ahead in the 11 o'clock hour, a little spa treatment does wonders for one composer.

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1: 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I'm David Wall. As always, so great to be spending this time with you and the music. Coming up in 5 minutes, music from a 17th century Benedictine nun. But first, from Frédéric Chopin, we're going to hear the Military Polonaise in A, performed by Raphael Blakach.

0: Frédéric Chopin's Military Polonaise in A, performed for us by pianist Rafał Blegacz.
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0: And ahead in 10 minutes on Classical King, a little spa treatment does wonders. Now, this next composer was a 17th century Benedictine nun of San Martino de Leano in Pavia, and that's pretty much all we know about her. Only one piece of hers was published that survives today, a collection of motets. Here is Bianca Maria Meda's Spiriate Vos Zefiri, performed by Capella Artemisia, led by Candace Smith.

on classical King Candace Smith leading Capella Artemisia in that Spiriate Vos Zephyri by Bianca Maria Maida. Well, last week we wrapped up our fall fun drive and we're just so grateful for everyone who stepped up to give. 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And more importantly, your support lets us look confidently into the future. Thank you so much. I'm David Wall. As always, so great spending this time with you and, of course, the music. Now, a little spa treatment can do wonders for all sorts of ailments, physical and spiritual. Beethoven received a commission for a set of new string quartets, but just as he was getting going on them, he began suffering fairly severe intestinal illness. So, of course, he summoned a doctor for help. This doctor ordered fresh air, fresh milk, and absolutely no wine, no coffee, and no spices of any kind. Well, Beethoven followed the doctor's advice, and he took the doctor's orders to the town of Baden, famous for its spas. And there he managed to recover and make good progress on this string quartet. He was so grateful for his recovery, he titled the third movement The Holy Song of Thanksgiving to the Divinity by a Convalescent, and it stands as one of the most deeply personal movements in string quartet literature. Here is Beethoven's String Quartet No. 15, performed by the New Budapest String Quartet.

One listener supported classical king Beethoven's String Quartet No. 15, performed by the New Budapest String Quartet. I'm David Wall. As always, it's been really great sharing this music with you, but it is getting late and I ought to head to bed. If you'll be up for a little bit longer, stick around. We got Calm Through the Night to keep you company.

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3: Hey there, I'm Seth Tompkins. Looking forward to listening with you, starting the week together on Classical King. Hope your weekend was a good one. Now, next time you're on a work project that suffers from delays and kind of ends up as a mess, don't sweat it. Classical composers have often been right there with you. Case in point, the premiere of this first piece this morning, this was really kind of a hot mess. It was premiered at a benefit concert to support the violinist who played the solo part at the premiere. But the composer, well, first of all, didn't finish the piece until right before the concert. So the soloist, who the concert was supposed to help, remember, was forced to basically play the solo part without a chance to really practice it at all. Pretty much a great big mess. Streaming on the Classical King app, this is Beethoven's Violin Concerto. The concerto played here by Joseph Swenson, the violin soloist with the Royal Philharmonic Orchestra, and conductor Andre Previn.

0: Beethoven's Violin Concerto on 98.1 Classical King. Andre Previn led the Royal Philharmonic Orchestra backing up violin soloist Joseph Swenson for that performance. I'm Seth Tompkins. Good morning, and thanks so much for being here. Now, coming up on Classical King, as morning show continues, a composer with a celestial body named after them. His music just about 5 minutes away.
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Music by the composer Liu Xian. When Will You Be Back? Music there played on Classical King, streaming on the Classical King app by the Singapore Symphony Orchestra, Chu Hui conducting. Now, right up there along with Sting, Enya, and all four of the Beatles, this next classical composer is one of the rare group of musicians with a celestial body named after them. This composer and those other musicians I mentioned, all having asteroids, aka minor planets, named after them. For this composer, it's one of the inner asteroids of the main asteroid belt between Mars and Jupiter, just over 2 miles across, so not that big. It's number 6480, Scarlatti, named after Domenico Scarlatti. Here's a sonata in C by Scarlatti, this one called The Hunt, La Caccia. This Scarlatti played here by pianist James Braun.

0: James Braun at the piano there for The Hunt, La Caccia, that sonata in C major by Domenico Scarlatti on Classical King. Music for A World on the Brink of Change is coming up soon today as we continue on that substantial and moving work just about 20 minutes away.
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3: The Vienna Philharmonic performs next this morning on Classical King, Fingal's Cave, the Hebrides Overture by Felix Mendelssohn.

0: Mendelssohn's Hebrides Overture on 98.1 there with the Vienna Philharmonic performing, led by the conductor Christoph von Dohnányi, streaming on the Classical King app this morning. 6:10 right now, chilly start to today, just 40 degrees right now in downtown Seattle. Should be dry, though, today with a high around 60. Hope your morning is going well. Thanks for listening. I'm Seth Tompkins.
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0: Recorder soloist Michala Petri up next, playing this recorder concerto in C by Vivaldi.

The Solisti Veneti, that ensemble backing up the recorder soloist Michala Petri on Classical King 98.1, and that recorder Concerto in C by Vivaldi. Now coming up this morning as music continues, a pianist who just last month returned to his homeland after 16 years in exile. More about him just about 15 minutes away. Next, though, right now there are times in life when you know things are about to change in a major way. The week before you moved to a new place, or the weeks before a new baby arrives. And it was in one of those moments that this next music was written. For the composer, he wrote this one in the months leading up to the outbreak of World War I. People knew that a conflict of some kind was coming. They knew the world was about to change. So maybe this piece is about appreciating a time in life that you know you're never going to be able to go back to ever again. This is The Lark Ascending, music by the UK composer Rayfon Williams here. This performance has Christopher Warren Green as the violin soloist with the London Chamber Orchestra.

music by Ray Vaughan Williams on his birthday today. The Lark Ascending, that music by Vaughan Williams, played there by Christopher Warren Green, the violin soloist with the London Chamber Orchestra on 98.1 Classical King. I'm Seth Tompkins. Good morning. Thanks for being here. It's 6:38 right now, and music for an event lit by torchlight up soon today. That's Classical King's Morning Shot of Espresso for today. Wakeful music to help you wake up and get going with your day every weekday morning at 6:45, just about 5 minutes away at this point. Right now, though, up next, music performed by a pianist who just last month returned to his homeland after 16 years in exile. This superstar Hungarian pianist stopped playing concerts in his native country back in 2010 because of his opposition to the far-right government of Viktor Orban. But now, with that regime swept out of power as of this spring, he's made his long-awaited return, playing his first concert in Hungary in, again, 16 years, back on September 3rd of last month. A sold-out concert, as you might imagine. This is pianist András Schief playing Bach on Classical King, this prelude and fugue in F.

A prelude and fugue in F major by Johann Sebastian Bach on Classical King 98.1. That was the pianist, Andras Schiff. Stepping into the Classical King Cafe for a little musical energy boost, as we do every weekday morning at this time. Every weekday morning at 6:45, it's Classical King's morning shot of espresso. Something to wake you up, get you going as you start a new day. Now, whether it's, kind of a family tradition or maybe a fraternity tradition, nothing says important ritual like an event lit by torches. That's the kind of event today's morning shot of espresso was written for. It was written for the wedding of a German princess in the year 1850. Back then, royal weddings in Germany always involved torches, with the couple and the guests all carrying torches. Must have been quite a spectacle at those events. This is Torch Dance number 2 for Princess Charlotte, one of those German royals back then. Music by Meyerbeer on Classical King, played here by the North German Radio Philharmonic.

0: The Torch Dance, number two by Meyerbeer on 98.1 Classical King. That was the North German Broadcasting Radio Philharmonic based in Hanover there, playing what was Classical King's morning shot of espresso for today. Caffeinated music to put some pep in your step as you're starting a new day every weekday morning at 6:45. As the morning show rolls along on Classical King, a composer who definitely understood the meaning of the word huga. He's up soon this morning. Some cozy music by that guy. Just about 5 minutes away.
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0: Michael Partington, the guitarist, playing that music by Turina. That's Sevillana, a Fantasia by Turina on Classical King this morning on 98.1. Good morning to you. Thanks so much for starting today with some music. Good to be with you. I'm Seth Tompkins. 40 degrees right now in downtown Seattle, so kind of a chilly start to the day. Should be around 60 for the high this afternoon. Should be a dry and pleasant fall day, though. It's 7 o'clock right now.
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0: Up next this morning, a composer who definitely understood the meaning of the word hygge. Hygge had a moment a few years back. You might remember this. It's a Danish and Norwegian word meaning roughly coziness or maybe everyday niceness, togetherness, something like that. And when you look at pictures of the inside of the small hut this composer used to write his music in, you can really see the hygge in action, from the warm wood walls and ceiling to the kind of worn-in couch on one side of the room, right down to the inviting and worn cushions on the chair and the little tiny foot pillow underneath the writing desk. A very cozy environment for this Norwegian composer, Edvard Grieg. Here's his Peasant's March, Gänger by Grieg, here with the Gothenburg Symphony Orchestra.

0: Grieg's Peasants March, that Gengarp by Norwegian composer Edvard Grieg, played there by the Swedish Gothenburg Symphony Orchestra, streaming on the Classical King app and the website classicalking.org. Coming up as we continue on, a composer who had the privilege to learn from, well, one of the best music teachers you could ever ask for. More about that in just about 20 minutes coming up.
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More information about joining the Classical King Legacy Circle is at classicalking.org/legacy. Incidental music by Bizet up next as we continue on. Music for the play The Girl from Arles, this L'Arlésienne Suite No. 1 by Bizet here with the Granada Symphony City Orchestra.

on Classical King 98.1. Josip Pons leading the Granada City Orchestra in that suite number one of incidental music from the play The Girl from Arles, L'Arlésienne, that music by Georges Bizet. Good morning to you. Thanks for listening, whether today is a day on or a day off for you. Great to be with you. I'm Seth Tompkins. Up next, you know the actor William H. Macy from Fargo? Turns out he also is an acting teacher when he's not making movies and TV. Must be quite a privilege to learn from him. And this next composer had a similar kind of opportunity. When he was a kid, he went to school in Leipzig studying music, where he had a very special teacher, a teacher who was also a composer who would turn out to be, well, one of the most influential composers of all time. The teacher was Johann Sebastian Bach, a very special opportunity for this composer as a young man. This is the composer Carl Friedrich Abel, who got to study with Bach. Here's a symphony in B-flat by Abel here with the ensemble Cantilena.

0: The ensemble Cantilena, led by Adrian Shepherd on 98.1 this morning, and that symphony in B-flat by the composer Carl Friedrich Oppel. It's 7:33 right now, and coming up on Classical King, music by a philanthropist who preferred to remain anonymous. More about his quiet giving just about 5 minutes away.
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The Entertainer, famous music by the American composer Scott Joplin on Classical King 98.1, there with pianist Brian Dykstra performing. I'm Seth Tompkins. Good morning. Thanks for listening. 41 degrees right now in downtown Seattle. Kind of a chilly start to the day. Should be a pleasant and dry fall day ahead, though. Now, up next, when you see a plaque with a list of donor names at a place like a hospital or a school or a concert hall, you might see some anonymous donors acknowledged there. And this next composer was that kind of a guy, actually. He was very charitable, as it turns out, but he did like to keep it a secret. It was only after his death that people really realized just how generous he had been with his money when he was able to give. Streaming on the Classical King app and the website classicalking.org, this is the Trumpet Concerto in E by the very generous anonymous donor Johann Nepomuk Hummel.

Trumpeter Håkon Hardenberger joining the Academy of St. Martin in the Fields there for Hummel's Trumpet Concerto on 98.1 Classical Game. It's 7:57 right now, and how was Mozart like Shirley Temple? Well, you're going to find out today on today's edition of Classical King's Mozart at 8. Good solid amount of Mozart's uplifting music to help you feel your best as you're starting your day every weekday morning at 8 a.m. That's under 5 minutes away at this point.

0: The Vienna Philharmonic performing there with Riccardo Muti conducting Johann Strauss Jr.'s Perpetual Motion on Classical King. Good morning. Hope your day is off to a good start. Thanks for starting with music on 98.1. I'm Seth Tompkins. Classical King's Mozart at 8 up next.
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0: Every weekday morning at 8 a.m. on Classical King, Mozart is on the menu. This is Classical King's Mozart at 8. 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Now, if you know anything about Shirley Temple, the famous child star from the 1930s, you might know how her parents and also 20th Century Fox lied about her age to make her seem a couple years younger and therefore even more impressive and marketable as a child star. Turns out the exact same thing happened to Mozart. Right around the time he wrote the early symphony of his we're about to hear now, he was on one of his big tours of Europe with his family, where some of the concerts he performed had his age listed as lower than it actually was, probably trying to make him seem a little bit more marketable with that lie. This music by Mozart, again, one of his early symphonies, Mozart's Symphony No. 5 here with the Northern Chamber Orchestra, Nicholas Ward conducting.

0: Streaming on the Classical King app and the website classicalking.org. That's the Symphony No. 5 by Mozart. Nicholas Ward conducting the Northern Chamber Orchestra for that music, opening up today's edition of Classical King's Mozart at 8. Coming up soon this morning, a classical composer who was surprisingly largely self-taught. We're about him and his music in under 10 minutes. After Mozart at 8 continues in just a few seconds here.
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0: Jonathan Williams is the horn soloist next in this Rondo in E-flat as we wrap up Classical King's Mozart at 8. Williams, the horn soloist here, joined by the Chamber Orchestra of Europe.

0: A Rondo in E-flat by Mozart, the Chamber Orchestra of Europe. 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That music wrapping up Classical King's Mozart at 8 for this morning. 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

the Berlin State Orchestra playing Brahms this morning on 98.1 Classical King, Brahms Hungarian Dance number 18. Right now, 8:16 and 41 degrees at the moment in downtown Seattle. A little bit chilly right now, but it should be a dry day today with a high around 60 and sunny. I'm Seth Tompkins. Thanks so much for starting your day with music today. Now up next, it is incredible when you see it, but there are people who do extraordinary things, really changing the world with very little formal training. Self-taught innovators, people like Frida Kahlo, Ina Garten, Thomas Edison. These are these folks. And this next composer, too. This composer did get a little bit of formal training, but due to the fact that his family didn't want him to pursue music as a career, he mostly had to learn it on his own, even in secret sometimes. But he did that successfully and, again, went on to change the world with his music. This is music by Telemann on Classical King, this orchestral suite in D by Telemann here, this performance by the Ensemble Capella Coloniensis.

0: The ensemble Capella Coloniensis, performing on Classical King 98.1, led by Hans-Martin Linde, in that orchestral suite in D by Telemann. Now, up soon this morning, as the music rolls along, a composer who wore two very different hats during her career. More about her two kinds of work just about 5 minutes away.
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The Polonaise from Tchaikovsky's opera Eugene Onegin on 98.1 Classical King. That was the St. Louis Symphony Orchestra. I'm Seth Tompkins. Thanks for listening today. Whatever your day looks like, thank you for starting it with music. 8:42 right now. And up next, if you have two jobs or wear two different hats in some other way in your life, you might identify with this next composer. For about 10 years, she worked both as a music professor in London and also as a newspaper publisher up in Northern Ireland. She would actually commute back and forth all the time to keep all the balls in the air at both of those kind of different jobs. This is the composer Joan Trimble, her Sonatina for two pianos here.

On 98.1, Classical King Bruce Posner and Donald Garfelman at two pianos there, playing that sonatina for two pianos by Joan Trimble, streaming on the Classical King app and the website, classicalking.org. Stick around for Classical King's Symphony at 9, a nice big symphony to help you settle in for your day every weekday morning at 9. That's under 10 minutes away after this triumphal scene, music from Verdi's opera, Aida.

0: Cincinnati Pops Orchestra performing on Classical King, that triumphal scene from Verdi's opera Aida. Thanks so much for listening this morning. I'm Seth Tompkins. Classical King's Symphony at 9 is up next.
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I'm Dave Beck. When it came to this 91st symphony by Joseph Haydn, the composer raised eyebrows with what's been described as some shady double dealing. A wealthy French aristocrat originally commissioned and paid Haydn for the symphony, but the composer couldn't resist making a little extra profit, so he quietly sold a copy of the exact same score to a German prince. Haydn somewhat shamelessly passed off that same score to the German royal, claiming it was a brand new, exclusive original. The German Prince Wallerstein got wind of the deception and called Haydn out in a letter, but because of Haydn's international fame and immense charm, both the German and French noblemen ultimately chose to overlook Haydn's ruse in order to keep receiving his music. Here's the 91st Symphony in E-flat, Haydn performed by the Orpheus Chamber Orchestra.

0: Symphony number 91 in E flat by Joseph Haydn, played for us by the Orpheus Chamber Orchestra. Starting another week of Classical King's Symphony at 9 tradition, a full-length symphony for you every weekday morning. I'm Dave Beck. A composer inspired by the American landscape and the writing of Willa Cather, the music and story coming up.
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0: Andrew Rangel at the piano for this music of Chopin, Polonaise in E-flat minor.

Andrew Rangel at the keyboard playing that Polonaise in E-flat minor by Frédéric Chopin. Thanks for spending time with us at Classical King on a Sunday, a sunny, chilly fall morning around Seattle, 27 minutes before 10 o'clock. Barbara Harbach's deep attraction to the works of Willa Cather stems from a shared passion for storytelling focused on resilient women, deep human relationships, and the vast American landscape. Harbach first became enamored with Cather's writing after being commissioned to compose One of Ours, a Cather symphony, based on the author's 1922 World War I novel. This initial spark grew into a profound, career-spanning creative exploration. Mischances of Life is derived from Harbach's critically praised opera, O Pioneers, adapted from another Willa Cather novel. Mischances of Life by Barbara

0: Harbach. Here's the London Philharmonic Orchestra led by David Angus.
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0: Mischances of Life is the 2018 composition by American composer Barbara Harbach, played for us by the London Philharmonic Orchestra, led by David Angus. Enjoy the abundant sunshine today because changes are coming. Expect another sunny fall day and high near 63 degrees, but keep your jackets handy as things turn mostly cloudy on Tuesday, with temperatures dropping down into the low 60s. By Wednesday, expect overcast skies with a slight chance of light late-day sprinkles. Sunny and 48 degrees at Seattle Center in the studios of Classical King.
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0: Few seconds after 10 o'clock on a sunny Monday morning in Seattle in the autumn. I'm Dave Beck, filling in for Maggie Malloy. Have you ever been tasked with the heart-wrenching work of memorializing a loved one, a dear friend, perhaps a co-worker? The Russian Modest Mussorgsky was grief-stricken over the sudden loss of his friend, artist and theatrical designer Victor Hartmann, to a stroke. Hartmann, only 39 years old at the time of his death in 1873. Within months of his friend's passing, Mussorgsky walked somberly through a memorial exhibit of Hartmann's artwork at a museum in St. Petersburg. As he took in the collection of sketches, watercolors, architectural drawings, and costume designs, Mussorgsky imagined a piece of music depicting his walk through his friend's collection of artwork. Pictures at an exhibition exists in a solo piano version and several orchestral versions of the music. This time, we hear from a 1939 setting by Leopold Stokowski. Pictures at an exhibition by Mussorgsky. Here's the BBC Philharmonic, led by Matthias Bamert.

0: Leopold Stokowski's 1939 orchestration of Modest Mussorgsky's Pictures at an Exhibition. We heard from the BBC Philharmonic, led there by Matthias Bamert. On listener-supported Classical King, 98.1, classicalking.org. I'm Dave Beck in this hour for Maggie Malloy. Off to a world where languages, foods, fashion, and music intermingle in a rich way. That is just ahead.
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0: Here's a Berceuse or Lullaby by the Afro-Cuban composer Leo Brouwer. Our guitarist is Eduardo Fernandez.

0: Cuba's Leo Brower, the creator of that Berceuse, played for us on Classical King by Eduardo Fernandez.
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0: If you've ever been to a cultural crossroads in the world where languages, foods, fashion, and music intermingle in a rich way, you understand something of the experience of our next composer, the Russian Mikhail Ippolitov Ivanov, fascinated by the Caucasus region of Eurasia. Taught there for many years in the city of Tbilisi, Georgia. It's the place where Western Asia and Eastern Europe meet, Russia to the north, Turkey and Armenia to the south. Iveria, the name of these second suite of Caucasian sketches by Ippolitov Ivanov. We'll hear from the National Symphony Orchestra of Ukraine, led here by Arthur Fagan.

0: Caucasian Sketches Suite Number 2 by Mikhail Ippolitov Ivanov is called Iveria. We heard from the National Symphony Orchestra of Ukraine, led there by Arthur Fagan.
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2: Good morning, I'm Nikhil Sarma, in for Maggie Malloy, and coming up this hour on Classical King, we'll hear from a composer who had the imagination of a troubadour, but the precision of a mathematician. But right now, we have someone with an encyclopedic knowledge of classical music history. That would be Leonard Bernstein. So, of course, he must have been aware that German opera went from quite a transition from light comic fare in the 18th century to the dense, serious, philosophical works of the 19th century. And maybe he saw himself as the Wagner of Broadway musicals. Could he be the first person to write a serious musical? This project he took on in an attempt to answer the question was West Side Story, and he proved that not only could he write a serious musical, it was also possible to make it be a hit with 973 performances on Broadway alone. Let's hear the symphonic dances from West Side Story.

0: Symphonic Dances from West Side Story, composed by Leonard Bernstein. That was the Hollywood Bowl Orchestra, led by John Malcheri.
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0: Elliot Carter, and Antonin Dvorak. 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
1: So maybe you're someone who is just beginning to familiarize yourself with classical music, and there's a composer whom I'm sure you've heard the name, but his music can be a bit daunting at first, and that would be Johann Sebastian Bach. The dense polyphony with very strict rhythm and many, many, many notes creates this beautiful tapestry of sound, but I think to first-time listeners, it can seem a bit mechanical. But the thing with Bach is he wrote an incredible amount of music, over 1,000 pieces. There is truly something in his catalog for everyone. And maybe a great place to begin your exploration of Bach would be his Well-Tempered Clavier, his collection of 48 preludes and fugues. So in this piece, or these pieces, I should say, each prelude is then followed by a fugue, and the fugue is really where Bach gets so mathematically precise that you have to give him credit for the craftsmanship of the work. But then before that we have the prelude, where he gives his imagination free rein. So it's really a fusing of the right side and the left side of the brain in these preludes and fugues. We're going to hear one now, the prelude and fugue in A minor, performed by pianist Vladimir Ashkenazy.

0: Pianist Vladimir Ashkenazy performing Johann Sebastian Bach's Prelude and Fugue in A minor.
1: 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Conductor Emeritus Ludovic Morlot and Connor Hannick join the orchestra for Samuel Adams' No Such Spring Piano Concerto. Ticket info at seattlesymphony.org.
0: So there are some projects that are very ambitious in their scope, and sometimes they prove to be beyond your capabilities. And coming up on Classical King, we'll hear a set of dances from a very ambitious project by Alexander Borodin that sadly was incomplete at the time of his death. We'll hear those dances after this overture from The Magic Flute.

John Elliott Gardner conducting the English Baroque Soloists through the Overture to the Magic Flute that was composed by Wolfgang Amadeus Mozart. I'm Nikhil Sarma, in for Maggie Malloy this Monday morning. Time is 11:39, temperature in Seattle, 52 degrees and sunny. Support for Classical King comes from the estate of Alfred in Birta Birkeland. And I'm sure you've had the experience of taking on a project that you've later decided was a bit beyond your ability, and so you abandoned it. And the composer Alexander Borodin began a very ambitious project that sadly was incomplete at the time of his death. It was an opera based on the ancient epic Russian poem, The Tale of Igor's Campaign. It depicts a very important chapter of Russian history, the 12th century battle between Prince Igor and the Polotsians. Now, only 10 numbers from the opera had been completed and orchestrated at the time of Borodin's sudden death at 53 from a coronary aneurysm. The rest of the opera had to be completed posthumously by his peer, Nikolai Rimsky-Korsakov, and Rimsky-Korsakov's pupil, Alexander Glazunov. But one of the dances from the opera that was complete at the time of Borodin's death has become one of its most famous excerpts, the Polotsian Dances. We'll hear them perform now with the Cincinnati Pops Orchestra, led by Eric Kunzel.

Alexander Borodin's Polotzian Dances from the opera Prince Igor. That was the Cincinnati Pops Orchestra conducted by Eric Kunzel. We have local lunch coming up in about 8 minutes. It starts at noon. That'll be 1 hour's worth of local classical programming. And in a way, you can say local lunch will begin early because right now we are going to hear from the Pacific Northwest-based composer, Non Avant, who was invited along with 8 other composers to write a new work for the Celebrate World Music Concerts. And each composer was asked to write an orchestral piece that featured instruments that aligned with the country of the composer's choosing. So Non Avant chose to represent Scotland and Ireland. The Scottish bagpipes were already an instrument familiar to her, but one other instrument that she included that she had to take the time to really get to know while writing this piece are the Irish bagpipes, also known as the Illan pipes. We're going to hear Tributum, written by Non Avant, performed by the Northwest Sinfonia, conducted by David Sabey. The Illan pipe player will be Elliot Grasso, and the Scottish bagpipe player, Kevin Old.

0: Tributum, the name of that piece, written by Non Avant, performed by the Northwest Sinfonia. And we had Kevin Old playing the Scottish bagpipes and Elliot Grasso performing the Illan pipes. They were joined by the ensemble Northwest Sinfonia.
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0: And we begin our local lunch today with a recording from the Orcas Island Chamber Music Festival, which takes place every year on Orcas Island. This particular recording comes from the 2011-2012 festival, and it's a performance of The Prelude from Richard Strauss's opera Capriccio.

0: A performance of The Prelude from Richard Strauss's opera Capriccio from the 2011-2012 Orcas Island Chamber Music Festival. On that recording, we heard violinists Martin Shalafor and Annalie Patapatanakun, violists Yitzhak Schotten and Aloysia Friedman, who is the founder of the Orcas Island Chamber Music Festival, and cellists Desmond Hobig and Roman Boris.
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0: If you were a young pianist with an opportunity to perform privately before one of the greatest classical pianists alive, how would you feel? Well, you'd probably feel quite nervous, as did this next pianist, Mark Salman, who had the chance to play before the legendary Vladimir Horowitz. And he describes walking up to Horowitz's apartment as a condemned man sentenced to hang. Of course, he couldn't turn down this opportunity, and so although he admitted to feeling more nervous than when he performed at Carnegie Hall, heading up to Horowitz's apartment, he still did so and performed before Vladimir Horowitz, his wife, and Mark Salman's music professor. He spent the evening performing various pieces in front of Horowitz, and at the end of the night, Horowitz complimented Mark Salman on his playing, and I think when a legend of that stature offers you a compliment, you take it as a sign to continue your pursuit. We're going to hear pianist Mark Salman, who has become a Seattle-based pianist, perform this prelude from Claude Debussy, The Hills of Anacapri.

The Hills of Anna Capri, the fifth prelude from Claude Debussy's first book of piano preludes, performed by pianist Mark Salmon. Now we have the Seattle Chamber Orchestra celebrating two composers who are both celebrating their centennials. That would be Kurtog and Feldman, Georgi Kurtog and Morton Feldman, to be precise. This is pianist and SCO music director Lorenzo Morasso inviting all of us to join the Raven String Quartet in a performance of Kurtog's Six Moments Musicales and selections from Yatikok, as well as Feldman's Piano and String Quartet. You can enjoy the concert by heading to the chapel at the Good Shepherd Center this Saturday, October 17th at 8 p.m. Up next, we have Ensemble Electra performing Handel's Trio Sonata in C minor.

Handel's Trio Sonata in C minor, performed by Ensemble Electra, made of recorder player Vicky Beckman, violinist Tekla Cunningham, and harpsichordist Jolan Stoppels Dupree. It's local lunch on Classical King. I'm Nikhil Sarma. Time is 12:43. Temperature in Seattle, 56 degrees and sunny. And we're going to end with an ensemble that really saw conductor Christoph Chagnard and harpsichordist Catherine Habedank taking a gamble. We'll hear from them after we listen to the Seattle Wind Symphony perform Firefly, written by Ryan George.

The Seattle Wind Symphony, conducted by Larry Gookin, performing Firefly, written by Ryan George. So conductor Christoph Chaniar and harpsichordist Catherine Habedank both recall how co-founding the Northwest Sinfonietta was a gamble. At the time, Christoph was living in Boston, and for the first few years of the ensemble's existence, he was commuting back and forth across the country until he decided to move permanently to the Northwest in the mid-90s. He called it one of the most decisive moments of his life. And people told both Christoph and Catherine that the city of Tacoma just couldn't support a professional chamber orchestra. But Christoph's leadership and programming attracted top-level soloists from all over the country, attracted collaborations with Tacoma Opera and Tacoma City Ballet. And when he stepped away from the music director position in 2015, he left with an ensemble that had firmly been rooted in the art scene of Tacoma. We're going to hear them together, joined by pianist Joel Fan, performing Dark Dancers of the Mardi Gras, written by Charles Wakefield Cadman.

0: Pianist Joel Fand performing with the Northwest Sinfonietta led by Christophe Chagnard. Dark Dancers of the Mardi Gras, the name of that piece, written by Charles Wakefield Cadman. On Classical King, where just ahead we have a composer who could have easily given you a fencing lesson, as he could a lesson on music theory.
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0: Where now we'll hear from maybe one of the only composers who earned his living not only by writing music, but by giving fencing exhibitions. And that would be the composer Joseph Bologne, predicted to become one of the best swordsmen in Europe and spent 6 years studying the art of fencing and horse riding. He was also a violinist. His violin studies began in the French colony of Saint-Domingue, precursor to the modern state of Haiti, and then he continued his studies in Paris as a member of François-Joseph Gossec's amateur orchestra, and it's suspected that it was Gossec who encouraged Bologne's composing ambitions. Now, his attention was always pulled between art and athletics. During the French Revolution, he commanded a battalion of soldiers known as the Legion of Saint-Georges for the French Revolutionary Army, and he left behind a small catalog of works. We're going to hear his Violin Concerto in A, performed by violinist Takako Nishizaki and the Cologne Chamber Orchestra, conducted by Helmut Müller-Brühl.

0: Violinist Takako Nishizaki performing with the Cologne Chamber Orchestra led by Helmut Müller-Brühl. The Violin Concerto in A written by Joseph Bologna.
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1: This is a test of the emergency alert system. In the event of an emergency, this system would bring you important information. 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

I'm Nikhil Sarma. Thanks for keeping me company on the airwaves of Classical King as we listen to music together this Monday afternoon. Time right now is 1:29. Temperature in Seattle is 56 degrees Fahrenheit with sunny skies. 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All right, up next we're going to hear from Georg Philipp Telemann, his recorder suite in A minor, with Stefan May conducting the Academy for Ancient Music Berlin, and our recorder player being Maurice Steger.

0: Recorder player Maurice Steger performing with the Academy for Ancient Music Berlin, conducted by Stefan Mai. The Recorder Suite in A Minor, composed by Georg Philipp Telemann. And that's the kind of composer that you'll find on the program Think Outside the Box, as he was one of Johann Sebastian Bach's many contemporaries. Think Outside the Box plays on Classical King every weekday night at 8 p.m. with Sean McLean, so you can look forward to that. And look forward to Mike Brooks joining us on the airwaves now. He's got music for you that'll take you through the rest of the afternoon.
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2: Are you ready for a little musical mayhem? Well, this afternoon we're going to blast off with Gustav Holst's Mars, the Bringer of War, from his orchestral masterpiece, The Planets. Composed during the First World War era, the piece sounds like an army of robots marching toward Earth. But Holst was inspired by astrology, not astronomy, so this isn't really a musical portrait of the red planet's rocky landscape. It's Mars as the Roman god of war, angry, relentless, and definitely not someone you'd invite to a dinner party. So turn up the volume, brace yourself, and prepare for musical warfare. This is Gustav Holst's Mars, the Bringer of War, played by the BBC Symphony.

0: From Gustav Holst's The Planets, Mars, the Bringer of War, we heard the BBC Symphony led by Andrew Davis here at Classical King. 6 minutes after 2 o'clock on the Monday afternoon. Mike Brooks with you, enjoying the music. And coming up in just a moment, we're going to discover a composer who deserves to be better known right after this.
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0: Well, next this afternoon, we're discovering a composer who deserves to be a lot better known. Sweden's own Wilhelm Stenhammar with his Piano Concerto No. 2 in D minor. Stenhammar helped champion Swedish music at a time when the concert world was dominated by composers from Germany and Austria. And his second piano concerto, lots of drama, lyrical beauty, with the piano and orchestra engaged in kind of a conversation. Think less musical shouting match and more passionate debate over that last piece of cake. This is Wilhelm Stenhammar's Piano Concerto No. 2 in D minor, a Nordic treasure with plenty to say. The Gothenburg Symphony is joined by pianist Christina Ortiz.

0: Swedish composer. That was his Piano Concerto No. 2 in D minor. The Gothenburg Symphony played. Christina Ortiz was the pianist, and Naomi Yarvey was our conductor. It's 2:37 here at Classical King. Mike Brooks, is you enjoying the music? We're coming up in just a moment. I'll give you a moment to just go ahead and grab your imaginary beret.
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0: Well, bonjour, music lover. Get ready to pack your bags, grab that beret, and watch out for traffic, because today we're heading to the City of Light with George Gershwin's orchestral showstopper, An American in Paris. Premiered in 1928, Gershwin's musical adventure captures the excitement of an American wandering the streets of Paris, blending sophistication of French musical color with the irresistible rhythm of American jazz. Think of it as kind of a musical vacation, but no airport security and a lot of saxophones. Listen in as music strolls along, dances through the lively streets, and maybe gets occasionally caught in a traffic jam. So whether you're dreaming of the Champs-Élysées or simply trying to find a parking space, let Gershwin be your tour guide. Here's An American in Paris, where jazz meets joie de vivre, and even a traffic has a tune of its own. Allez, musique!

A gem from George Gershwin, we heard An American in Paris, played for us by the Hollywood Bowl Orchestra. John Mossery was conducting. 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About a minute to go now until 3 o'clock. Time enough to catch a fun piece from Samuel Barber. Stephen Buse is the pianist for Barber's Love Song.

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1: And a classical king, Mike Brooks, with you at 3 o'clock. Let's get ready to straighten your posture, polish that imaginary medals that you wear, and march with a little royal swagger. Today, we're stepping into the grand world of the British court with Jeremiah Clarke's The King's March. Clarke was an English Baroque composer who lived around the turn of the 18th century. That's when royal ceremonies called for music that was every bit as impressive as the people wearing the crowns. So hold your head high. Stand tall and prepare for a royal dose of Baroque brilliance. Here's Jeremiah Clarke's The King's March, because every great entrance deserves its own soundtrack.

From composer Jeremiah Clark, The King's March, the English Chamber Orchestra, joined by Wynton Marsalis, who was their trumpet soloist, and Anthony Newman was the conductor. A couple of minutes now after three. Have you ever heard a piece of music that's just so beautiful it makes you stop whatever you're doing and just want to listen? Well, get ready for one of classical music's greatest hits. It's Beethoven's Piano Sonata No. 14. You and I know it better as the Moonlight Sonata. Beethoven wrote it in 1801, dedicating it to one of his piano students, a Countess Giulietta Guicciardi. And while the music sounds wonderfully peaceful, Beethoven's personal life was becoming rather difficult as he struggled with his hearing. So let's let Beethoven remind us that even the quietest music can carry enormous emotion. This is the Moonlight Sonata on Classical King.

0: Israela Margalit playing for us Beethoven's Piano Sonata No. 14 in C sharp minor, The Moonlight. 18 after 3 o'clock, a classical king. Coming up, you and I are going to make a little trip back to the Baroque era, catch up with some guy named Bach right after this.
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0: And on Classical King now, we're going to explore Bach's Orchestral Suite in B minor, a sparkling collection of dances and elegant melodies that features one very special instrument, the flute. Here's a fascinating bit of trivia. Bach composed 4 orchestral suites, and this one gives the flute a starring role. In the 18th century, the flute was just becoming increasingly popular among wealthy amateurs and aristocratic music lovers. Apparently, even the upper crust wanted to get in on the musical action. So let's settle in for a little Baroque brilliance with lots of grace, wit, craftsmanship. This is Johann Sebastian Bach's Orchestral Suite in B minor, where royal sophistication is going to meet up with musical magic, and the flute gets its moment in the spotlight.

0: That was the Berlin Academy for Ancient Music, Johann Sebastian Bach's Orchestral Suite in B minor here on Classical King. It's 17 minutes to go now until 4 o'clock. Coming up, we're going to check out a symphony that's all about philosophy. After this,
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0: Well, next up on Classical King, we're going to get philosophical on you with a little help from a composer who knew how to make an orchestra think outside the box. It's Joseph Haydn's Symphony No. 22 in E-flat, nicknamed the Philosopher. Now, the nickname wasn't Haydn's own, but it stuck because the music seems to stage a thoughtful conversation. The mellow sound of the English horns and the steady, solemn strings almost suggest two wise old professors debating the meaning of life over a very long cup of tea. So as you listen, feel free to ponder life's big questions, or simply wonder how Haydn managed to make an orchestra sound so thoughtful. Here's Haydn's Symphony No. 22, The Philosopher, Deep Thoughts Encouraged, a philosophy degree not required.

0: On Classical King, Joseph Haydn's Symphony No. 22 in E-flat, The Philosopher. We heard the Amsterdam Baroque soloist perform here on Classical King. Mike Brooks with you. We're having a gorgeous day in the Pacific Northwest. If you haven't peeked out the office of the shop window lately, we reached today's forecast high of 60 right now. Lots of sunshine, and tomorrow things get to cloud up just a bit, so enjoy that sunshine whilst you can. As we launch into another hour of Classical King, it's 4 o'clock.
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0: And even though we're enjoying a nice, toasty 60-degree day here in the Pacific Northwest, fair warning, you may need to bundle up for our first piece this hour. We're heading into the snowy wilderness with an adventurous American composer and a team of very energetic dogs. Our next piece, With Dog Teams by Amy Beach from her piano suite, Eskimos, inspired by life in the Arctic. Now, Amy Beach was no ordinary composer. Born in 1867, she became one of America's most celebrated female composers. That was at a time when women faced enormous barriers in the music world, and she didn't make just a little noise. She made musical history. In With Dog Teams, listen for the restless energy that brings to mind sled dogs racing across the frozen landscape. You can almost hear their paws pounding the snow, the sled runners gliding over the ice, and the driver shouting, "Mush!" This is Amy Beach's Dog With Dog Teams, a spirited musical journey where the temperature drops, but the excitement, well, that runs hot.

From composer Amy Beach with Dog Teams. We heard Charlotte Mueller playing that for us here on Classical King. Well, you know that sound that makes you sit up straight, right? Look toward the door and wonder whether someone important has just arrived? That's the magic of a fanfare. And today we're going to hear one by Helen Stanley, simply called Fanfare, composed in 1992. It's music with a very specific job, to make an entrance and make that person feel important. Well, let's check it out. Here's Helen Stanley's Fanfare, because sometimes music doesn't need a long introduction. It just needs to announce itself. The Warsaw Philharmonic is going to do the honors.

0: Well, now you know somebody important just arrived with Helen Stanley's Fanfare of 1992. We heard the Warsaw National Philharmonic. Robert Black was conducting. 5 minutes now after four on Classical King. We're coming up. Do you have a lot of things on your to-do list, unfinished business? Well, you're going to meet a composer next who knows all about that.
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0: Well, on Classical King, it seems that we have a musical mystery on our hands. Imagine writing a masterpiece, getting two movements into this big symphony, and then stopping. No big finale, no dramatic conclusion, just a musical question mark. Well, welcome to Franz Schubert's Symphony No. 8 in B minor, the Unfinished Symphony. So why didn't Schubert finish it? Well, that's where the mystery begins. Some suggest that he simply moved on to other things. Others point to his declining health. We know he sent the score to a friend in 1823, but the symphony wasn't publicly performed until 1865, more than three decades after Schubert's death. Well, here's Franz Schubert's Unfinished Symphony, two movements anyway, Endless Questions. The Vienna Philharmonic plays. George Schulte is going to conduct.

0: And that's how it ends. Franz Schubert's unfinished Symphony No. 8 in B minor. We heard the Vienna Philharmonic. George Solti was conducting. 24 minutes to go now until 5 o'clock. Remember the King FM Classical Commute heading your way at 5 o'clock. I get to be your commute buddy with an hour of relaxing tunes to help you deal with the traffic chaos that you know is waiting for you. In the meantime, coming up, you may need a personal flotation device for our next piece of music right after this.
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0: Well, next up on Classical King, we're heading out to sea. But don't worry, there's no seasickness, no life jackets required, and absolutely no cruise ship buffet. We're driving to the Claude Debussy's magnificent orchestral masterpiece, La Mer, the Sea, composed between 1903 and 05. It captures the ocean in all its moods, from shimmering calm to powerful crashing waves. But here's the fascinating twist. Debussy wasn't actually sitting on a beach watching the surf when he wrote most of it. Much of the work was written inland, inspired by his memories, imagination, artistic fascination with the sea. So go ahead and let your imagination drift and feel the swell of the waves and prepare to set sail. Here's Claude Debussy's La Mer, three musical sketches, and one magnificent ocean. Jeffrey Simon's going to lead the Philharmonia Orchestra.

0: WBC's La Mer, we heard the Philharmonia Orchestra, Jeffrey Simon conducting, that classical king. It is 5 o'clock.
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0: Mike Brooks with you as we launch into this Monday edition of the King FM Classical Commute. Music lover, ready to dive into an underwater world where the fish have rhythm, the jellyfish have style, and absolutely nobody has to worry about getting their hair wet. Because we're about to explore one of classical music's most enchanting miniatures, Aquarium, from Camille Saint-Saëns' The Carnival of the Animals. You imagine a whole parade of creatures, from elephants and tortoises to kangaroos, even fossils. Quite the animal kingdom with some rather unexpected guests. So let's let our imaginations drift beneath the surface where everything glistens, glides, moves in slow motion. Here's Camille Saint-Saëns' Aquarium, a little underwater wonderland where the fish may be silent, but the music speaks volumes.